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6: Hello and welcome to the Happy Radio. Laughing gas has been making headlines lately, with police finding young people inhaling it at parties during spot checks. What exactly is laughing gas, and why has its misuse become so widespread?
7: Laughing gas is nitrous oxide. It is commonly used as an anesthetic in medical procedures and as a propellant in whipped cream dispensers. However, some illegal vendors have been filling it into smaller canisters and selling it to young people for recreational use at parties. That is extremely dangerous.
6: Does laughing gas really make people laugh? What health risks does it pose?
7: Inhaling nitrous oxide may cause brief perceptual changes in a feeling of euphoria.But repeated or prolonged misuse can seriously damage the nervous system, including the spinal cord. Real-life cases have involved numbness in the hands and feet, general weakness, and difficulty walking. Some young people have even ended up needing diapers or wheelchairs. Breathing the gas without enough oxygen can also cause hypoxia, loss of consciousness, and death.
6: That's an awfully high price to pay for just a moment of curiosity. What is the government doing about it?
7: The Ministry of Environment has designated nitrous oxide as a concerned chemical substance. Manufacture, import, sale, use, and storage require an approval document, transaction records, and monthly reports. Unauthorized handling or possession can bring a fine of $30,000 to $300,000. Illegal online sales can be fined $60,000 to $300,000. If unauthorized handling causes illness, serious injury, or death,Responsible party may also face imprisonment.
6: Young people should never try it simply because their friends pressure them. Parents should also keep an eye out for any warning signs.
7: Say no to nitrous oxide abuse and get your health and energy back.
6: This public service announcement is brought to you by the Chemical Administration, Ministry of Environment.
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0: Welcome to our first English language radio program commissioned by the Workforce Development Agency of the Ministry of Labor. I'm Priya. This program airs every Sunday morning from 7 a.m. to 8 a.m. on Happy Radio FM 89.3, covering Taipei, Geelong, and Taoyuan areas. 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These times are Taiwan time. 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You're also welcome to leave any questions or concerns you may have, for example, questions regarding laws and regulations, on our Facebook fan page. The name is Voice of Foreign Spouses and Workers Association.
1: Through the fish-eyed lens of tear-stained eyes, I can barely define the shape of this moment in time.

Hello, everyone, and welcome back to today's Taiwan on the Move segment. If a foreign friend visiting Taiwan for the first time asks you, what makes you feel safest in Taiwan and what are you most proud of? How would you answer? Would it be the mouth-watering street food at the night markets, the convenience stores you can find almost anywhere, the public transportation that is available whenever you need it, or perhaps the warmth and friendliness of the Taiwanese people? Interestingly, many foreigners who have lived in Taiwan for years come here to work or study or even decide to settle here often mention two things: Taiwan's national health insurance and its convenient, clean, and relatively safe living environments. In our previous episode, we talked about how Taiwan has become an important force in the global technological supply chain through semiconductors and advanced manufacturing. Today, we're going to step away from high-tech factories for a little while. Because a truly strong society is not only capable of producing the world's most advanced chips, it should also be capable of taking care of its people. So today, we're going to be talking about another kind of strength, a small health insurance card and an environmental revolution that transformed the way people in Taiwan live. Let's start with something that every Taiwanese person knows very well, the National Health Insurance Card, NHI Card, or 健保卡. For us, it may seem so ordinary that we hardly pay attention to it. You catch a cold, you visit a clinic. You have a toothache, you see a dentist. You need an examination, you make an appointment at a hospital. Your child suddenly develops a fever in the middle of the night and you take them to the emergency room. These are all perfectly ordinary parts of everyday life in Taiwan. But when you look at the world as a whole, you quickly realize having such convenient access to medical care is not something that every society can take for granted. In some countries, medical expenses can become an enormous burden for families. A single emergency room visit, a surgical procedure, or even an ambulance ride can result in extremely high costs. That is why many foreign visitors are surprised by two things when they seek medical care in Taiwan. Medical facilities are relatively easy to find, and the process of receiving care is generally convenient. The accessibility is one of the most important characteristics of Taiwan's national health insurance system. Taiwan's NHI program was officially launched in 1995. After more than three decades of development, it has become an indispensable part of Taiwan's society. Its greatest value is not simply that medical care is relatively affordable. More importantly, it makes healthcare protection accessible to the vast majority of the population as part of a public system. Whether you are a business owner, an office worker, a student, a retired senior, or an ordinary laborer, you can access medical services through the system. Taiwan also has a remarkably dense network of medical facilities. In urban areas, you may walk out of your home and find a clinic just a few minutes away. If you have a cold, allergies, stomach problems, or simply feel that something is not quite right, it is often possible to find a doctor quickly. For many foreign visitors, the simple experience, if I need to see a doctor, I can easily find one, can leave a surprisingly deep impression. What's even more interesting in Taiwan is that the healthcare system also incorporates the technological strengths we discussed in our previous episode. For example, digital health services, cloud-based medical information, electronic medical records, and medication records help medical information move quickly and efficiently. Imagine that you visit a hospital today. Your doctor may need to know what medications you have taken in the past or what examinations you have previously received. In the past, you might have had to remember everything yourself or bring a stack of paper records to the hospital, but today, much of this information can be accessed through the digital system that assists healthcare professionals. This can help reduce unnecessary repeated examinations and allow doctors to understand a patient's medical history more quickly.
When public institutions meet digital technology, a healthcare system that might otherwise seem enormous or complicated can become significantly more efficient. And that is another capability Taiwan can be proud of. Ladies and gentlemen, we may not often stop to think about the word social safety net, but when a social safety net works well, you often don't notice it. It is simply there when you need it. When you're healthy, your health insurance card may be nothing more than a small card sitting inside of your wallet. But when you or a family member becomes seriously ill, needs hospitalization, undergoes examination, or requires long-term treatment, you suddenly realize that little card is connected to an enormous healthcare system. It represents more than a single doctor's visit. It represents the idea that society can share risks together. When one person faces illnesses, they don't have to face it completely alone. Perhaps that sense of security is the most precious value of national health insurance. Now that we've talked about taking care of people, let's turn our attention to taking care of the environment. And that brings us to another remarkable Taiwanese story, waste sorting and recycling. If you went back 3 or 4 decades in Taiwan, you would see an environment very different from the one that we see today. At that time, Taiwan was undergoing rapid industrialization and urbanization. The population was expanding at a great rate. Consumption was increasing, and the amount of waste was growing rapidly as well. Waste management became a serious social problem. Taiwan was even described by some foreign media at the time with phrases such as garbage island, reflecting the environmental challenges that the island was facing. But several decades later, Taiwan has developed a distinctive system of waste sorting and recycling. And perhaps the most uniquely Taiwanese part of this story is the famous garbage truck music. Every evening, as familiar melodies drift through neighborhoods, people immediately know that the garbage truck is here. Someone comes out of their home carrying general waste. Someone else brings plastic bottles or cardboard boxes, and another person brings food waste and compost. Everyone sorts their waste according to the rules and waits at the street corner for the garbage truck. For Taiwanese people, this is just a part of everyday life. But for foreign visitors, the scene can be fascinating. In many countries, people simply place their garbage in designated bins and wait for waste collection. Taiwan, however, gradually transformed people's habits through policies such as garbage not touching the ground, waste sorting, and designated garbage bags. More importantly, waste management stopped being just a government responsibility and became something every household participates in on a daily basis. And Taiwan's environmental story didn't just stop at sorting garbage. We began asking a deeper question. Does waste really have no value? And the answer is, surprisingly, not necessarily. Take the plastic bottle you finish drinking from every day. After being collected, cleaned, sorted, crushed, and reprocessed, it can be recycled into other forms of plastic, which can then be transformed into textile fibers and functional fabrics. In other words, that plastic bottle that you throw away today might one day become a piece of a part of clothing. Discarded computers, smartphones, and other electronic products also contain valuable materials, such as gold, silver, copper, and other precious metals. After professional processing, these materials can be recovered and returned to the industrial supply chain. So the truly important idea behind recycling is not make the garbage disappear, it is bring the resources back into circulation. And that is the idea we now call the circular economy. Of course, Taiwan's environmental achievements have not come from the government alone. They require participation from everyone. Families sort their waste at home. Schools teach environmental education. Communities have environmental volunteers. Businesses invest in recycled materials and green manufacturing. Each individual action may seem small by itself, but when millions of small actions come together, they can create enormous change. And that is why Taiwan's waste sorting is not simply a story of the environment. It's also a story about how an entire society changing its daily habits together can bring very great change. To those of you listening, today we've talked about two things that might seem completely unrelated.
One is national health insurance, and the other is waste sorting and recycling. One protects people's health, the other protects the environment we all share. But underneath them lies a remarkably similar principle: participation by everyone and a sense of responsibility towards society. The strength of a country is not measured only by how tall its skyscrapers are or how impressive its economic figures look, but more importantly, when someone becomes seriously ill, can society catch them? When the environment faces a crisis, are we all willing to change together? These are the questions that truly determine the warmth of a society. So the next time you take out your NHI card, perhaps take a moment to think about it. The little card represents an enormous social system, and the next time you hear the familiar garbage truck music, remember that everyday sound represents decades of effort by Taiwan to relearn how to live with waste, resources, and the environment. From health insurance to a garbage truck, from caring for an individual's health to protecting the environment that we all share, these seem like ordinary parts of everyday life, but actually they are some of Taiwan's warmest and most precious strengths. Thank you so much for listening to today's Taiwan on the Move. In our next episode, we're leaving the hospitals and city streets behind and turning our attention towards Taiwan's spectacular natural landscape and diverse society. We'll climb mountains reaching more than 3,000 meters above sea level and discover why this island possesses such extraordinary natural scenery and biodiversity. We'll also explore Taiwan's diversity, inclusiveness, and progress towards equality and social rights. And finally, we'll talk about something that surprises many foreign visitors when they come to Taiwan. Why can you walk down the street at night in Taiwan and feel so safe? In our next episode, we'll explore diversity and blossoming between mountains and the sea. Thank you so much for listening. As always, I'm your host, Ash. I love y'all, and I'll see you very soon. Bye-bye.

0: Stay safe during the rainy season, going to work or at home. 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Remember these 5 safety tips. 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During periods of torrential rain, avoid riverbanks, the coast, mountainous, and low-lying areas. And lastly, do not attempt risky crossings of flooded roads. Always put your personal safety first, and never walk or drive through flooded areas. Remember, always follow the latest disaster prevention information issued by the government. What to do when a live-in foreign care worker takes leave? Are you worried about who will look after a family member who needs care when your live-in care worker takes leave? You can now apply for short-term respite care services. Temporary caregiving support is provided by long-term care service providers. This enables foreign caregivers to take leave while also ensuring live-in care continues without interruption. Services include short-term in-home respite care, daycare centers, short-term residential at a care institution, short-term nighttime respite care. Eligible individuals can also claim government subsidies based on their status. Respite care services allow care recipients to be looked after while foreign care workers can take leave. Early detection and treatment of syphilis. Syphilis is mainly transmitted through unprotected sexual activity, contact with infected blood, or vertical infection from mother to child. Common symptoms in the early stages of infection are genital ulcers, syphilitic rashes, hair loss, and red rashes on the body. If not immediately treated, syphilis can affect overall health and lead to serious complications. To prevent syphilis, always use condoms when engaging in sexual activities. Undergo regular screening. Do not have multiple sexual partners, and get tested and treated together with your partner. The medical treatment map is on the 1955 line account, and with just a few taps, you can see a doctor. Finding a hospital can be hard, and understanding Chinese during a medical visit can sometimes be harder. The foreign worker medical treatment map provides an answer to these problems. For finding a clinic, the map helps you find foreign worker-friendly clinics. Click to find the address, opening times, and contact numbers. It also makes medical visits easier. On reaching the hospital or clinic, use the real-time translation function on the home page to more clearly convey your medical history and symptoms to the nursing staff and doctor. Problem-free first hospital visits. The system provides data fields in the corresponding language, making it easier for you to fill out your basic information, including first visit details and symptoms. It also helps you navigate the registration process more easily. The Foreign Worker Medical Treatment Map makes seeking medical assistance easier and is available on the 1955 line account. When traveling, stay safe by avoiding illegal, unlicensed vehicles. Although people might choose to ride in a privately operated vehicle because it is convenient or cheaper, doing so brings with it legal and safety risks. In Taiwan, a white plate vehicle, or BiPi, is a vehicle that has not obtained the required license to provide commercial passenger services. The driver might not have a professional driver's license, and the service may not offer the same protections as a legal operator. In the event of an accident, passengers could find that they have insufficient insurance coverage or do not receive full legal protections. To protect your personal safety and rights, choose one of the following vehicles when traveling. Legally licensed taxis, ride-hailing taxi platforms, public transportations, or other legally authorized passenger transportation services. Always give way to fire trucks and ambulances. What to do if you encounter a fire truck or ambulance when driving a car or scooter, especially at a red light. If you hear a siren or see an ambulance or fire truck, slow down and give way. Failure to do so can result in a fine. If you have stopped at a red light and need to cross the line or go temporarily past it to give way, this is considered an emergency avoidance action and an application can be filed to have any related fine canceled. However, remember to record the time, location, and vehicle number. How to respond facing different road conditions. In single-lane roads or one-way roads, pull over to the right and stop. In two-lane roads, vehicles should move to the left and right sides to give way. In roads with three lanes or more lanes, keep the middle lane clear while vehicles on either side pull over. When approaching an intersection, keep the intersection clear. If you are not yet entered into the intersection, slow down and wait. Do not try to rush through. If you have already entered the intersection, leave it as quickly as possible or move to the side to allow the emergency response vehicle to pass first. What to do if you experience workplace bullying? In Taiwan, if a worker is subjected to illegal physical or mental abuse at work, including workplace bullying, verbal abuse, or intimidation, he or she should preserve related evidence, including all conversations, messages, and other records. File a complaint with the company. If the employer fails to handle the matter properly, file a complaint with the Labor Inspection Authority in the area where you work. If the conduct includes physical assault, intimidation, public insults or defamation, criminal liability could be involved. In such cases, the judicial authorities will handle the matter in accordance with the law. The Ministry of Labor provides condolence payment services. If you experience an occupational accident, injury, or illness while at work that prevents you from working, the government will provide you financial assistance. For eligibility, those with personal injury, occupational accidents, illnesses that prevent you from working, or death. Payments are a one-time condolence payment. In special cases, individuals can receive up to NT$100,000. Remember, condolence payments provide temporary assistance. Only by having national health insurance or labor insurance is more complete protection available. If you need help applying, call the 1-955 hotline. Are you eligible to claim labor pension benefits based on the old system? In Taiwan labor retirement, it's divided into voluntary retirement and mandatory retirement. A worker can apply for voluntary retirement if they have one of the following conditions. They've worked a minimum of 15 years and are 55 years of age or older. They've worked a minimum of 25 years. Or they've worked a minimum of 10 years and are 60 years of age and over. Workers who are eligible to apply for voluntary retirement can file a request with their employer, and the employer is required to pay retirement benefits in accordance with the law. An employer can ask a worker to require in the following situation. The worker reaches 65 years of age. The worker is unable to perform their job in an adequate way due to physical or mental disability. If an employer seeks to enforce mandatory retirement in accordance with the law, he or she is required to pay retirement benefits. If you have any questions about the old labor pension system, call the 1-955 hotline for assistance. Important points to note when signing a labor contract. All categories of foreign workers have the following protections. Employers cannot ask workers to waive their right to file complaints, seek legal redress, or report violations. Employers cannot use threats, wage deduction, repatriation, or related methods to force workers to accept unreasonable conditions. Provisions relating to industry category foreign workers, including manufacturing, construction, care institutions, and agriculture, forestry, fishery, and animal husbandry industries are subject to the Labor Standards Act. Before signing the contract, discuss the work hours, wages, overtime pay, and other related terms with your employer. The contract should clearly detail work hours, vacation and leave, and how wages are calculated. If an employer terminates the contract early, they are required to provide advance notice and severance pay. If elements of the contract seem illegal or unreasonable, seek assistance from the 1-955 hotline, the Bureau of Labor, or the courts. Provisions relating to family category foreign workers, such as live-in care workers and live-in home help, are not covered by Labor Standards Act. Labor conditions are based on the employment contract and related management regulations. The rights and obligations of employers and foreign workers should be met in accordance with the provision of the contract. If the contract contains unreasonable provisions, seek assistance from the 1-955 hotline. The rights of live-in foreign workers to file complaints and seek redress cannot be taken away.
1: Earthquake disaster prevention. Taiwan experiences frequent earthquakes. In the event of a power outage during an earthquake, do not use electrical appliances or electrical sockets, because appliances or cables damaged by the trembler could cause a fire. Turn off the power and conduct the following safety checks. Turn off the power and gas at the mains. Inspect all indoor electrical appliances. Check whether furniture has moved and is now on top of electrical cables. Check whether electrical sockets are loose. Check whether electrical cables are bent or cracked. If there is no safety issue, wait patiently for power to be restored.
0: Home fire safety guidelines. In recent years, the top three causes of home fires have been 1. Stovetop fires. 2. Electrical appliance-related fires. 3. Cigarette butts. Always pay attention to cooking safety. Make sure you turn off the flame if you leave the stove. Also, clean the range hood regularly. All kitchens should be equipped with home-use fire detectors. Make sure not to place flammable materials like tissue or paper towels near the cooking area. Do not fill pots up to the brim with food or liquid. Avoid hot oil spills that can cause fires. Never leave cooking unattended. Choose a stove that has a high temperature sensor and an automatic flame cutoff safety device. Gas pipes should all be fixed with clamps to ensure they are stable and maintained regularly. Zero tolerance for driving under the influence of narcotics. Maximum sentence of 7 years in jail and a NT$1 million fine. Before riding a motorbike or scooter, remember that driving while under the influence of narcotics is just as dangerous as drunk driving. If you cause injury to another person when driving after taking drugs, the following punishments are possible: imprisonment of 1 to 7 years and a fine of up to NT$1 million. Revocation of your driving license and a lifetime ban on reapplying. Being fined the maximum amount and ordered to attend traffic safety classes. If you need assistance, call the Narcotics Hazard Prevention and Consultation Hotline at 0800-770-885. That's 0800-770-885. If you require interpretation services, please call the 1-955 hotline. Being vigilant at intersections without signals. At intersections without traffic lights, drivers are required to come to a complete stop and give all right-of-way to pedestrians. So when crossing the street, pedestrians also need to remember to stop, look, and listen. Wait in a safe location. Watch for approaching vehicles and pay attention to the warning sounds before a crossing, such as brake screeching or engines. Drivers must slow down, stop to check for pedestrians and other road users, all while remaining aware of their surroundings. Please do not rush through intersections, as doing so can create dangerous situations for you and others on the road. Always stop, and yielding makes the road safer for everyone. Making sustainable improvements to pedestrian safety. In order to improve pedestrian safety, the government has started to promote a pedestrian-first policy. As a result, improvements are being made in road design, education, management, and enforcement. In addition, more funding is also being provided to help local governments improve dangerous road intersections. And here are six of the main areas of action. Firstly, they're trying to improve the intersections. These intersections are being redesigned to shorten crossing distances, increase the number of pedestrian refuge islands, and eliminate blind spots, making it easier for motorists to see pedestrians. Next,

copied in other locations. Next, they're also removing pedestrian obstacles, clearing sidewalks of posts and poles that have been forcing pedestrians to walk on the roads, as well as illegally parked scooters, is important to encouraging pedestrians to walk on sidewalks. Improvement of safety at road intersections with no traffic lights are also being increased. We are increasing a number of signs and road markings, as well as speed reduction measures, so that motorists know to slow down when intersections are coming up. Let's work together to make the streets in Taiwan safer, more reliable, and convenient for all.

Start preparing your family's disaster response plan. Earthquakes and natural disasters can be really scary, so how do you make sure that you're prepared? Other than a standard disaster response go bag, if the disaster is particularly severe, the thing to focus on is where to go and whether it's safe or not. So what makes a location safe? Somewhere like a nearby park, square, plaza, or open space evacuation center can be used. Make sure to talk about this location with your loved ones. Remember, you need to work out where the nearest evacuation center is.

evacuation center is and how to get there. Use the National Disaster Prevention ePoint website to identify evacuation locations on your personal disaster preparedness card. After an earthquake, the system will show you the shortest route. 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If you can send instant messages, avoid trying to make phone calls. 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Preparing ahead of time makes it easier to stay calm during an earthquake and reassures your whole family

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Towels. Use this to replace wet paper towels and toilet paper as it can be washed and reused. Rechargeable flashlight. This helps avoid battery oxidation and ensures that the flashlight works when you need it the most. Emergency food rations. 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Make sure to check your emergency go bag once every 6 months. 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

To prevent accounts from becoming dummy accounts and to combat crime, a new system for foreign migrant workers was launched in January 2026. Financial institutions can freeze accounts in four situations, including whereabouts unknown and illegal work. In February, the Financial Supervisory Commission, or FSC, announced further amendments, adding suspected illegal or clearly abnormal deposit accounts. Suspected illegal activities include foreign nationals overstaying their visa and the same mobile phone number used for account opening being the same as a warning account, strengthening bank risk management. If the amendment process proceeds smoothly, it is expected to take effect in mid-April. Foreign migrant workers' accounts can be frozen in four situations. The FSC previously pointed out that over 70% of newly added dummy accounts are related to migrant workers. To prevent such situations, a new system was officially launched in January 2026. For foreign migrant workers, financial institutions can temporarily freeze their accounts in four situations. Expiration of employment contract, termination of employment contract and departure from the country, unknown whereabouts, and investigation and detention for illegal work. Considering that migrant workers may re-enter the country to work, financial institutions have adopted a frozen account, not immediately closed approach to ensure their basic rights are not affected. Any unclaimed wages or subsidies from before departure can be collected by check. Strengthening management of suspected abnormal or illegal accounts. New regulations expected to take effect in mid-April. On February 3rd, the FSC announced further amendments to the regulations governing deposit accounts and their suspected illegal or obvious abnormal transactions. Wang Yuncheng, Deputy Director of the Banking Bureau of the FSC, stated that the regulations will add categories of deposit accounts deemed suspected illegal or obviously abnormal. If the process proceeds smoothly, the regulations are expected to take effect in mid-April 2026. Abnormal deposit account types are mainly divided into two categories. The first is definitely illegal, such as fraudulent account openings, warning accounts, and derivative control accounts. The second is suspicious or abnormal, requiring continuous monitoring. If a bank observes and discovers illegal activity after continuous monitoring, it can notify the judicial and police authorities to intervene in the investigation. This amendment primarily adds a new Category 2, adjusting the following eight types: frequently setting up pre-arranged accounts within a short period, foreign nationals overstaying their visas, individuals reported as missing by labor or immigration authorities, account holders whose mobile phone numbers are identical to those of account holders of alert accounts within the same bank, and virtual accounts linked to deposit accounts being repeatedly reported as alerts within a certain period. Accounts already reported as missing persons, domestic financial accounts suspected of fraud by judicial police, transaction exhibiting characteristics of money laundering or terrorism financing as listed in the bank's anti-money laundering and anti-terrorism financial guidelines, and other transactions deemed as authorities or banks to be suspicious or clearly abnormal. Category 2 accounts irregularities are not illegal, but banks failing to monitor them may be penalized. Wang Yunzong added that accounts belonging to Category 2 do not necessarily constitute a crime, but rather require banks to further investigate
and monitor for illegal activity. What will happen if banks fail to comply with these new regulations? The Banking Bureau explained that they may face fines ranging from 2 million to 50 million New Taiwan dollars.

0: 以上节目是由劳动部劳动力发展署。
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2: Hello and welcome to the Happy Radio. Today we're talking about something that affects what we eat every day. Chemicals with food safety concerns. We've all seen reports about tainted food in recent years, but what substances have been illegally added to food?
3: Common examples include industrial dyes and illegal additives. Some businesses have illegally used Sudan dyes to make chili powder and duck egg yolks look redder. Methanol yellow has also been used to give dried tofu a more appealing color.
2: What happens if people eat these substances?
3: Some Sudan dyes are suspected of being genotoxic and carcinogenic. Another example is rongelite. It is an industrial bleaching agent that has been illegally added to spring roll wrappers and rice noodles to extend shelf life and make them wider and chewier.However, it can release formaldehyde when heated. Long-term intake may harm the liver and kidneys.
2: How do these industrial chemicals end up in food factories? What is the government doing to prevent this?
3: The Ministry of Environment has designated regulated Sudan dyes, methanol yellow and rongelite as class 4 toxic chemical substances. The Chemicals Administration controls them at the source. Handlers must obtain approval documents, keep records, and file required reports.Containers and packaging must also carry the warning, cannot be used in food. This cuts off the possible flow of these chemicals into food factories at the source.
2: So how can consumers protect themselves when buying food?
3: Don't assume brighter colors mean better food. If something looks unnaturally red or unusually white and shiny, don't buy it. A little caution can go a long way. Healthy, natural food is always the better choice.
2: That's right. More care means less risk. Don't judge food only by its color, smell, or taste.Health and natural ingredients matter most. That's all for today. Thanks for listening. See you next time. Bye.
3: This public service announcement is brought to you by the Chemicals Administration, Ministry of Environment.